Tafel music with the final movement from the Brandenburg Concerto No. 4 by Bach. Before that, Virginia Reel from the Suite Fantastique by Ernest Schelling. Ian Hobson was the piano soloist with the BBC Scottish Symphony. We started off with Angel Dubois and La Pietà. Addio Monti from Promessi Sposi, music by Ennio Morricone. You're listening to A Little Night Music. I'm Kathleen Kajioka, and it is time for our Composer of the Week. Every week, I throw the spotlight on a different composer, and at around about this time, just after 8 o'clock, we have a listen to some of their music, I tell you about their lives, and we get to know them just a little bit better. This week, we are getting to know Edward Elgar. Yesterday, we heard the famous Pomp and Circumstance from 1902 by Elgar, whose Land of Hope and Glory anthem became a spiritual anchor for England during the First World War. Elgar stayed busy during the war, writing patriotic works, Carillon in honor of Belgium and Polonia in honor of Poland, but the war and its stresses took a toll on his health. The 61-year-old had just undergone surgery to have an infected tonsil removed, and his wife Carolyn Alice found them a retreat in Sussex. And this is where he wrote what would turn out to be his last major work, his elegiac cello concerto. Many see this as Elgar's war requiem. Though a virtuosic platform for the cello, it is filled with personal feeling. In fact, in retirement, Elgar refused to write his autobiography. He felt he had already written it through his music. The opening of this work is powerful, a fraught recitative in the solo cello announced by three fate-filled chords.

0: Elisa Weilerstein and the Staatskapelle Berlin under Daniel Barenboim, the opening two movements from the final major work by our composer of the week, Edward Elgar, his cello concerto in E minor. Written in the aftermath of the First World War, it had its premiere on October 27th, 1919. And this was the last premiere that his wife, Alice, would bear witness to. She died a few months later. And with her died a part of Elgar's creativity. She had been his rock ever since they met 30 years earlier. She had shown him the ways of the world, gained him entry into the highest circles, and was unfailing in her moral support. He, in turn, had not been faithful, and perhaps guilt played some degree in the way he conducted his life in the years after she died. He basically stopped composing. And he retired to a life of horse racing, dogs, golf, kite flying, and chemistry. He was willing to participate in the new recording industry, leaving behind a rich archive of him conducting his own works. And there was one creative surge, urged on by George Bernard Shaw, which prompted the writing of his Third Symphony in 1932. After completing substantial work on it, a tumor was found, and Elgar died, symphony unfinished, in February of 1934. He's buried next to his wife in Little Malvern and commemorated by a plaque in Westminster Abbey. Well, that concludes our look at the life and music of Edward Elgar. A Little Night Music continues with Verdi and Monteverdi after this.
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Hearing now from a much earlier opera composer than Verdi, Claudio Monteverdi, who was doing great things with the genre back in the 17th century. This is from his final opera. I think it's the end of his final opera, The Coronation of Poppea, the duet Pur Timiro.

0: My colleagues in Ensemble Mask from the newly released album of music by Buxtehude called Abendmusiken. That was his trio sonata in B-flat. Before that, some Monteverdi, Pur ti miro from his opera The Coronation of Poppea, sung by Sylvia McNair and Dana Hanchard. They were joined by the English Baroque soloists. You're listening to A Little Night Music. I'm Kathleen Cagioco. We will return with some Vivaldi and Haydn. Stay tuned.
1: I'm Alexa Petrenko, inviting you to join me this Sunday night at the Opera at 9. This week we celebrate the June 11th, 1864 birthday of German composer Richard Strauss. His valedictory composition, the beautiful culmination of his love affair with a soprano voice, the four last songs, were set to introspective and heartfelt texts by Heine and Eichendorff. Renee Fleming captures the ardent melodic outpouring that soars over the Munich Philharmonic under Christian Thielemann. And to fill the hour, we've got Ariadne's two magnificent arias from Strauss's Ariadne auf Naxos. Renee Fleming sings Strauss this Sunday night at the Opera at 9 from the New Classical FM. 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

Guitarist Sharon Ibsen with Zurich Chamber Orchestra, music by Vivaldi. That was the Allegro movement from the Guitar Concerto in D on the New Classical FM. Franz Joseph Haydn, often referred to as Papa Haydn because he kind of fathered a couple of major genres, the string quartet and the symphony. He wrote so many symphonies, over 100 of them, which is a testament to his imagination. If people think there is a sameness to Haydn, they're just hearing the style, the classical style, which is a particular flavor and aesthetic. But within that, so many ideas that guy had. Let's enjoy this slow movement from his Symphony No. 69, which revels in muted strings.

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The music of Isaac Albéniz, that was Asturias, or Stars, from his Spanish suite, played by guitarist Miloš Karadalić. Before that, Concentus Musicus Vienna under Nicholas Harnoncour, with some beautiful music by Haydn. The very muted Un Poco Adagio, that's a slow movement from his Symphony No. 69 in C. You're listening to A Little Night Music. I'm Kathleen Kajioka. We're going to hear in a few minutes from Canadian composer John Burke. First, some Mozart from the award-winning album of his violin concertos put out by Isabel Faust and Il Giardino Armonico. Here's the final movement from the violin concerto No. 1.

0: Ensemble Vivant with the music of Canadian composer John Burke. That was Mysterium on the New Classical FM. And we heard from violinist Isabel Faust and Il Giardino Armonico before that, the ebullient Presto from Mozart's Violin Concerto No. 1 in B-flat. And if you like that recording, good news, they recorded all five of Mozart's violin concertos along with some of his standalone pieces for violin and orchestra. And they won Gramophone Magazine's Concerto Recording of the Year back in 2017 for their efforts. Very well deserved. You are listening to A Little Night Music. I'm Kathleen Kajioka. Music for guitar coming up, and we're going to hear from Henry Purcell right after this.
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A piece called Las Abejas, The Bees by Agustin Barrios. 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

0: Music by Franz Schubert, his impromptu in A-flat, played by Paul Lewis. Before that, the Retrospect Trio, with the music of English composer Henry Purcell, his Sonata No. 3 in A minor from his 10 sonatas in 4 parts. You're listening to A Little Night Music. I'm Kathleen Kajioka. We will return with Chabrier and Jean Sibelius when we come back.
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Concerto Vols from the 10 Picturesque Pieces, and that was a recording made by pianist Nada Cole. Very familiar name to me. We were around the same age when we were students, and I kept bumping into her at Kiwanis Festival competitions, that kind of thing. She started off a pretty fiery career with some great recordings on Decca, and then in 2007, just kind of started to hanker after something else and went into medicine. So apparently she's doing both these days. If you're wondering whatever happened to Nada Cole, she's around. She's just using that formidable mind in other ways. We've got some music by Sibelius now. Here is his Karelia Suite, Opus 11.

Kazuyoshi Akiyama leading the Vancouver Symphony Orchestra in the Karelia Suite by Jean Sibelius on the New Classical FM. 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Well, Jean Sibelius, the pride of Finland, a national figure, really, but there was one major composer before him, a century and a half or so, named Bernard Henrik Krusell, whom Finns are very proud of. This is from his Sinfonia Concertante for Clarinet, Horn, and Bassoon.

0: Osmo Vanska leading the Tapiola Sinfoniera in music by Finnish composer Bernard-Henrik Krusell. We heard the opening movement from his Sinfonia Concertante for clarinet, horn, and bassoon. The soloists were Anna Maya Korsima, Ib Lansky-Otto, and Laszlo Hara. You are listening to A Little Night Music. I'm Kathleen Kajioka. Tonight's pick from the Kajioka is coming right up after this.
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Rinaldo Alessandrini's Accademia Concerto Italiano with the music of Antonio Vivaldi, his Concerto for Strings in D Minor on the New Classical FM. You're listening to A Little Night Music, where it is time for tonight's pick from the Cagioca Collection. This is where I draw from particular favorite performers, composers, repertoire. Tonight, a bit of all three. One of my favorite ensembles existing on the planet at this moment is the St. Lawrence String Quartet. They really, for me, have defined what vibrant music making really looks like. So anything by them is going to be a pick for me. We've got them joined by a couple of great wind players, Tara Helen O'Connor on flute, Todd Palmer on clarinet, playing music by one of the most prominent contemporary composers today, Osvaldo Golijov, who is from Argentina, also has Israeli roots, and he's always bridging these. We're going to hear them now in Golijov's Lullaby and Doina.

0: Tonight's pick from the Cagioca Collection, the St. Lawrence String Quartet with flutist Tara Helen O'Connor and clarinetist Todd Palmer. They were playing music by Osvaldo Golijov, his Lullaby and Doina on the new Classical FM. You are listening to A Little Night Music. We will return with a classic from the silver screen right after this.
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John Williams leading the Boston Pops in music by Herman Hupfeld from Casablanca on the New Classical FM. And that brings us to the end of this edition of A Little Night Music. I'm Kathleen Kajioka. Thank you so much for joining me. Stay with us now as we move forward into the night with Nocturne, hosted by Marilyn Lightstone, right here on the New Classical FM. 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

very good evening to you. I'm Marilyn Lightstone, and I'm your host here at Nocturne from the new classical 96.3 FM. To begin tonight's show, an instrumental version of one of those operatic arias so well known that even those who know nothing about opera can probably hum a little. Giacomo Puccini's Une Belle Die from his Madama Butterfly. Eric Kunzel conducting the Cincinnati Pops. One wonderful day, we will see arising a strand of smoke over the far horizon on the sea. And then the ship appears. And then the ship is white. It enters into the port. It rumbles its salute.

Adagio ma non troppo from Carl Maria von Weber's Clarinet Concerto No. 1 in F minor, with father and son duo Andrew and Neville Mariner. Mariner fils en clarinet, dad conducting his Academy of St. Martin in the Fields, which followed Ottorino Respighi's The Birds, specifically The Dove, Antal Dorati conducting the Minneapolis Symphony Orchestra. Opening tonight's show, a wordless Une Belle Die from Giacomo Puccini's Madama Butterfly. Thank you so much for tuning us in tonight here at Nocturne from the New Classical 96.3 FM, where together we'll surf the musical airwaves of the night. This poem is from 8th century China, and it was written by Ming Hao Zhan. My old friend prepared a chicken with millet, inviting me to visit his country home, where the green of the trees girdles the village, and beyond the walls the blue hills begin. We opened your windows to inspect the kitchen garden, took some wine, and spoke of mulberries and flax. Wait until the autumn festival. I shall come again to enjoy your chrysanthemums. Sounds like a good dinner. I wish I'd been there. Edward Higginbottom will now conduct the choir of New College, Oxford, in Edward Elgar's Lux Aeterna.

Max Brooks, Violin Romance, Opus 42. Salvatore Accardo on violin. The Gewandhaus Orchestra Leipzig, conducted by Kurt Mazur. Preceding that, O Magnum Mysterium by Morten Lauridsen. Noel Edison conducting the 107-strong Elora Festival Singers. Oh, I do love a big choir. First in the set, Lux Aeterna by Edward Elgar. The choir of New College, Oxford, guided by a former choir member, Edward Higginbottom. I'll give you my email address right now, I think, while it's on my mind. mlightstone@classical963fm.com. Just in case you ever need it. This is a poem by Vernon Scannell. It's cynical and funny, and also somewhat sad. This is not the man women choose, this honest fellow, stuffed to the lips with groans, whose passions cannot even speak plain prose, but grunts and mumbles in the muddiest tone, his lust obtrusive, craning from its nest at awkward times its blind reptilian head. His jealousy and candor are a pest. Now, here is the boy that women will lie down for, the snappy actor, skilled in the lover's part, a lyric fibber and sub-vocal tenor, whose pleasure in the play conceals his art, who, even as he enters her warm yes, hears fluttering hands and programs in the vast auditorium beyond her voice, applauding just one member of the cast. Isn't that wicked? And are we women really as shallow as that? Here's David Lloyd-Jones to conduct the Northern Sinfonia in The Meditation from Paul Lewis's English Suite.

0: The Larghetto from Ludwig van Beethoven's Symphony No. 2 in D. Daniel Barenboim, whom I so admire, conducting the Staatskapelle Berlin, which came right after Paul Lewis's English Suite, The Meditation, the Northern Sinfonia, and their customary boss man, David Lloyd Jones. Another interesting poem, I think. This one's called Foot Inspection, and it was written by a member of the famed Sassoon clan, Siegfried in this case, whose dates are 1886 to 1967. The twilight barn was chinked with gleams. I saw soldiers with naked feet stretched on the straw, stiff-limbed from the long muddy march we'd done, and ruddy-faced with April wind and sun. With pity and stabbing tenderness, I see those stupid, trustful eyes stare up at me. Yet, while I stoop to Morgan's blistered toes and ask about his boots, he never knows how glad I'd be to die, if dying could set him free from battles. Shyly grinning at my joke, he pulls his grimy socks on, lights a smoke, and thinks, "Our officer's a decent bloke." I'm Marilyn Lightstone. We're heading for a break here at the New Classical 96.3 FM. I hope you'll stay with me, because we've got some splendid music all lined up for hour number two of Nocturne. Elgar and Schubert and Bloch, and, well, you're going to love it.
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Well, hello again. I'm Marilyn Lightstone, and I'm no end tickled that you hung in there over the break. We just heard the Notturno from Franz Schubert's Adagio in E-flat. The Capuçon brothers, Renaud on his violin, Gautier on cello. And a prettier pair you'd be hard-pressed to find. Joining them, pianist Frank Bradley, which followed Chanson de Nuit by Edward Elgar, James Judd and the New Zealand Symphony. This is called Meeting in a Lift, meaning elevator, of course, and it's by Polish poet Wladimir Holan. We stepped into the lift, the two of us alone. We looked at each other, and that was all. Two lives, a moment, fullness, bliss. At the fifth floor, she got out, and I went on up, knowing I would never see her again. That it was a meeting once and for all. That if I followed her, I would be like a dead man in her tracks. And that if she came back to me, it would only be from another world. Well, I promised you Bloch, and Bloch you shall have. His suite modale for flute and string orchestra. Susan Heppner on flute, Josei Komatsu conducting the Canadian Chamber Ensemble.

Benjamin Godard's Suite of Three Pieces, The Idyll. Flautist Carl Bernhard Sebon, Jiří Starek conducting the Rias Sinfonietta. Before which, we had Humperdinck's Hansel and Gretel, the Dream Pantomime, Peter Briner conducting the Slovak Radio Symphony Orchestra. I remember at some point telling you that I was in my primary school production of Hansel and Gretel, no doubt much simplified, when I was in grade 5. Well, I remember the girl who played the witch, but I can't for the life of me remember whether I played the mother or Gretel. A very long time ago it is. First up in the set, Ernest Bloch's Suite Modale for Flute and String Orchestra. Susan Heppner on flute, the Canadian Chamber Ensemble in the hands of Shosei Komatsu. Here's C.P. Kafavi. Not quite sure how you pronounce it. Kafavi? Don't really know. A poet whose dates are 1863 to 1933. The room was poor and squalid, hidden above the dubious tavern. From the window you could see the alley filthy and narrow. From below came the voices of some workmen playing cards and carousing. And there, on the much-used lowly bed, I had the body of love. I had the lips, the voluptuous and rosy lips of ecstasy, rosy lips of such ecstasy that even now, as I write, after so many years in my solitary house, I am drunk again. I'm Marilyn Lightstone, and you are tuned into Nocturne from the New Classical 96.3 FM. Here's Peter Tchaikovsky's Meditation, violinist Corey Chorovchik, Konstantin Orbelian conducting the Moscow Chamber Orchestra.

Friedrich Kuhlau's Flute Quintet No. 1 in D, the Adagio Ma Non Troppo, Jean-Pierre Rampal and the Juilliard String Quartet, his ever-faithful buddies. Our penultimate piece this evening, Tchaikovsky's Meditation, Konstantin Orbelian conducting the Moscow Chamber Orchestra, Corey Chorovchik on violin. I think it's time I make my adieus to you about now, because we're all out of music. However, we return here every night at 11 with a brand new 2-hour supply, and I'm keen for you to join me. 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In case you were wondering, it was Friedrich Nietzsche who said, "It is cruel, you know, that music should be so beautiful. It has the beauty of loneliness, of pain, of strength and freedom, the beauty of disappointment and never satisfied love, the cruel beauty of nature and everlasting beauty of monotony." Well, Nietzsche would say that, wouldn't he? In the Still of the Night, coming up next on the New Classical 96.3 FM. Until we meet again, I'm Marilyn Lightstone.

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Well, good morning and welcome to Breakfast Classics on the new Classical FM. I'm your host, Dean Holland, so very happy to be with you. Wishing you a happy Saturday, a happy June the 6th. Here we are, the first weekend of our sixth month of the year, edging closer and closer to the summer solstice. I, for one, am enjoying the extra daylight hours. I hope you are as well. Also enjoying this beautiful music that we get to share together. I'm looking at my playlist. We have Strauss, Jenkins, Rodrigo. I've got some Mahler and some Gasparini and some Purcell. We will enjoy organist Anna Lapwood, the Chamber Orchestra of Europe, Metamorphosis in Berlin, Milos on the guitar, Il Giardino Armonico, and Jennifer Swartz on the harp. I see siblings and oboe concertos, a touch, a turkey trot, a king, and an elegy, among other things thematically. I got my black cup of coffee in hand. We started things off with the work of German composer Roman Hofstetter, a piece of music that was formally and falsely attributed to Joseph Haydn, Serenade, and that was the Guildhall String Ensemble under the direction of Robert Salter. And now the music of Puccini, and a song about a flower that is not up right now at all. No chrysanthemums.

0: the work of Paraguay-born composer Agustín Berrios. Yes, born in the late 19th century, 1885. That was his waltz number 3. Cristo Cao on the guitar. And before that, we heard Chrysanthemi, or Chrysanthemums, the work of Giacomo Puccini, and that was Couture Varese. And it is Dean with you, a black cup of coffee in hand, and all ready for some Edward Algar. Yes, I have the New Zealand Symphony standing by, all ready to go.
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a night song for our early morning. Chanson de nuit, night song. The work of English composer Edward Elgar. And that, again, was the

New Zealand Symphony under the direction of James Judd. And we're going to talk about the National Ballet of Canada in a few moments. But first, we're going to get to the music of another English composer. This one, however, born at the very beginning of the 17th century, 1602, William Laws. Here is his duo for guitar and harp, performed, however, by harp, yes, guitar, no, lute, in fact.

0: Montreal-based Infusion Baroque, and the third movement, the Vivace, from C.P.E. Bach's Trio Sonata in A Major. Before that, Maxine Islander on the harp, Stephen Stubbs on the lute, and William Law's duo for guitar and harp. And it is Dean with you on Breakfast Classics. We said we would talk ballet. Yeah, the new Classical FM is the official radio sponsor of the National Ballet of Canada's 2026 season at the Four Seasons Centre for the Performing Arts. And their next ballet is fast approaching, and that is Mad Adam, June 13th through 21st. And I will be there on the 13th. Looking forward to it. Very excited about that. 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Wayne McGregor's Mad Adam returns to Toronto after a truly sensational 2022 premiere. Breathtaking visuals, sublime choreography inspired by Margaret Atwood's novel trilogy, Oryx and Crake, The Year of the Flood, and Mad Adam. This unforgettable production of our time. I am so keen. And we'll have, I guess by the time we get to next Sunday, I will be able to chat with you about that. Okay, tickets are available at national.ballet.ca. Okay, and what have we got coming up next? Well, we have got, oh yes, get yourself all ready for the work of our Korean composer.
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a piece of music titled Korean Elegy, the work of Korean composer Yoon Jun Kim. And that was Hana Chang on the cello in the Philharmonia Orchestra under the direction of Leonard Slatkin. And for what it's worth, Yoon Jun Kim, commonly referred to or known as the Korean Franz Schubert. And I'm Dean Holland, and you're listening to the New Classical FM, serving the GTA on 96.3 Southern Georgian Bay on 102.9 in Eastern Ontario on 103.1 FM. And wherever you are, I'm hoping that you're happy and healthy and enjoying the playlist. And here we are. We've got some J.S. Bach to enjoy. The second movement, the Adagio, from his violin concerto in E.

0: The final Allegro from Christian Karabich's Symphony in E-flat. That was a London Mozart Players, and before that, Tafelmusik, under the direction of Jean Lamont, and Jean Lamont featured on the violin there. And again, the Adagio from J.S. Bach's Violin Concerto in E. Well, it's Dean. I got my black cup of coffee in hand, and I am looking through next hour's playlist. We'll have some Chopin, and I have got some Gasparini, yes, Italian composer from the 18th century. Some Debussy. And we will start off the 7 a.m. hour with the work of another English composer, another 17th century English composer, Henry Purcell.
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Yes, indeed. Starting off our 7 a.m. hour of this morning's Breakfast Classics, the Chaconne from Henry Purcell's King Arthur. And that was the English concert under the direction of Trevor Pinnock. Dean with you here. And would love to know your idea of a classic breakfast. Maybe it is something fit for a king, or maybe it's something scaled down and quite simple. And maybe it's something you have to go to a special place for, or that you have to rely on a special person to create for you. Whatever the case may be, I would love to know about it. I'd love for you to email your little story about breakfast and what it may be, and the piece of classical music to go along with it, okay, so that I might feature it on an upcoming Sunday edition of Breakfast Classics. How does that sound? Sounds delicious to me. My email, d.hollin, H-O-L-L-I-N, at mzmedia.com. Okay, so, yeah, consider that. And don't second guess. Don't think that it's too simple for me to enjoy, because I'm sure that I would get a kick out of it. And would, again, love to feature it on an upcoming Sunday edition. We've got a particularly special one happening tomorrow in the 9 a.m. hour. Yeah, Dean's got something up his sleeve. right now, the music of American composer Howard Hanson, Serenade for Lute. Here is Susan Hoffner on the flute in the Canadian Chamber Ensemble.

0: couple of pieces there featuring flute. Yes, so we heard Claude Debussy's Sonata for Flute, Viola, and Harp, the third movement, and that did feature Jennifer Swartz on the harp, incidentally. And before that, Susan Hoppner on the flute, the Canadian Chamber Ensemble, and the work of Howard Hansen, Serenade for Flute. It is Dean with you, and it delights me to tell you that I've got coming up a most exceptional trio. No flute, but handling the work of Mendelssohn.
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An exceptional trio, indeed. Stephen Isserles on the cello, Joshua Bell on the violin, Jeremy Denk on the piano, and the music of Felix Mendelssohn is piano trio number one in D minor. That was the second movement, incidentally, the Andante con molto tranquillo. And it is Dean with you. And before we move on with our playlist, I've got a contest that I'd love to put on your radar just in case it is not already on there. And if you haven't entered, you really need to. Just, you know, while we're enjoying the music, just go on to classicalfm.ca and enter our Muskoka Bracebridge contest to win a memorable stay at the Quality Inn Riverside Bracebridge, situated on the banks of the scenic Muskoka River. The prize includes two nights accommodation, free parking, a heated indoor swimming pool, on-site restaurant, patio on the river. You can walk in the nearby woods, enjoy the fitness center, visit the variety store, the sauna. They'll even include free bowling at their five-pin bowling alley. A Muskoka River Bracebridge getaway could be yours from Quality Inn Riverside Bracebridge and the new Classical FM. So, yeah, do yourself and myself a favor and enter that, okay? Because then if you win, I'll feel a little bit smug. Here is the music of Italian composer Gasparini. Here is Musica Antiqua Colm.

0: from Georges Bizet's La Science Suite No. 1, the Montreal Symphony Orchestra, under the direction of Charles Dutoit. And before that, Reinhard Goebel and Musica Antiqua Korn in the overture from Mitridate, the work of Italian composer Quirino Gasparini, born 1720 and died in 1778. It is Dean with you on Breakfast Classics. And if you are a fan of Chopin, you will be very pleased to know that I've got that gentleman's work coming right up.
1: I'm Alexa Petrenko, inviting you to join me this Sunday night at the Opera at 9. This week we celebrate the June 11th, 1864 birthday of German composer Richard Strauss. His valedictory composition, the beautiful culmination of his love affair with a soprano voice, the four last songs were set to introspective and heartfelt texts by Heine and Eichendorff. Renee Fleming captures the ardent melodic outpouring that soars over the Munich Philharmonic under Christian Thielemann. And to fill the hour, we've got Ariadne's two magnificent arias from Strauss's Ariadne auf Naxos. Renee Fleming sings Strauss this Sunday night at the Opera at 9 from the New Classical FM. 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

when Janusz Olniczak on the piano from an album called The Pianist's Soundtrack in the music of Frédéric Chopin. Ballade number one in G minor, opus 23. It is Dean with you on Breakfast Classics. Going to the Y might be part of your day. It's somewhere that my family members have frequented over the years. I need to get there a little more often, to some gym, one or the other. But yeah, it's an interesting note that the YMCA, it started on this day, June the 6th, back in 1844, by one George Williams. Yes, he originated the YMCA again in London on this day in 1844. Maybe you're on your way there. Maybe you're saving that for a little bit later. It is Dean with you, and so pleased that you're along for Breakfast Classics. And we are heading to the top of the hour, and we're going to do so with the music of Haydn. Here is his Symphony No. 92 in G, otherwise known as Oxford.

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Very finale sounding indeed. Starting off our 8 a.m. hour, our halfway point of this morning's Breakfast Classics, the music of Florence Price, American composer, the finale from her Symphony No. 1, and that was the Philadelphia Orchestra under the direction of Yannick Nezha-Seguin. And it is Dean with you, a tail end of his last cup of black cup of coffee for the day, hoping that you're happy and healthy wherever you are. So delighted that you have joined me for this morning's Breakfast Classics. Well, let's now enjoy the music of German composer Franz Danzi. I have got a quintet for piano and winds, the winds being handled by the Berlin Philharmonic Wind Quintet, and the piano by one Lowe Derwanger.

0: Isabel Faust on the violin, and Il Giardino Armonico under the direction of Giovanni Antonini. And that was the work of Mozart, his Rondo for violin and orchestra. And before that, we heard the Berlin Philharmonic Wind Quintet, and featured on the piano, Lieve Dorwinger. And again, that was the music of German composer Franz Danzi, who was born in 1763, his quintet for piano and winds in D, and that was the Allegro. And it is Dean with you on Breakfast Classics. 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

those beautiful voices belonging to a choral group by the name of Accentus. And that was under the direction of one Lawrence Equelby. Again, the music of Gustav Mahler and Symphony No. 5 in C-sharp minor. That was the Adagietto of that piece. And I am Dean Holland. We're going to jump into some Ennio Morricone in just a minute, one of his beloved pieces. But before we do that, I want you to know that the new Classical FM has your tickets to Cirque du Soleil, Luzia. Yeah, the show opens June 18th, so it's fast approaching. And it runs right to the end of August, August 30th, at the Big Top at 2150 Lakeshore Boulevard West. And the colorful show is set in make-believe classical and contemporary Mexico and features stunning visual surprises and breathtaking acrobatic performances, all the details you would expect from Cirque du Soleil. Lucia takes you to urban locations like an old movie set and a dance hall, a beach, a barren desert. To enter, go to classicalfm.ca right now for your chance to be there as Cirque du Soleil, Lucia, comes to Toronto. And now that beloved piece by Ennio Morricone that I was alluding to, Gabriel's Oboe from The Mission.

0: Well, that should have reminded you of the sound of a canary. And the name of that piece, Canario, from Joaquin Rodrigo's Fantasia para un Gentil Hombre. And that was Milos Karadaglic on the guitar in the London Philharmonic Orchestra under the direction of Yannick Nezha-Séguin. And before that, Angel Dubois on the violin, La Pieta, and Morricone's Gabriel's Oboe from The Mission. It is Dean with you on Breakfast Classics. Not a canary, but a turkey is what I've got coming up.
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Promised You a Turkey. It was a turkey trot, in fact, the fifth movement from Leonard Bernstein's Divertimento for Orchestra. A turkey trot, which is really a race that's typically held around Thanksgiving. And, you know, you will even have people dressed as turkeys for the race. A turkey trot. Maybe you've done one. Maybe I will have inspired you now to take part in a turkey trot. come the fall. That was the City of Birmingham Symphony. And I am Dean Holland. You are listening to Breakfast Classics on the new Classical FM. Would love if you would send me your idea of a classic breakfast. Okay? I feature these classic breakfast stories, details, background behind them on Sunday editions of Breakfast Classics. We'll have one tomorrow at 9. And also remember to send me the piece of classical music best accompanying that classic breakfast. Okay, send it all to me at d.holland, so d.holland, at mzmedia.com. Here's the music of Kurt Vile.

from an album titled Elgar, Britain, Warlock, Jenkins, Very British. That the music of, you guessed it, Carl Jenkins, Welsh composer, and the Allegretto, the first movement from his Palladio, Metamorphosis in Berlin, and on the cello, Wolfgang Emanuel Schmidt. And before that, we heard a piece of music called Speak Low from a 1943 Broadway show called One Touch of Venus, which starred Mary Martin, by the way. And that, the music of Kurt Weill, who was, of course, a German-born composer, and lyricist Ogden Nash, who also was responsible for the libretto, or the script, of that particular show. And it was made into a movie as well. One Touch of Venus, again. Max Rabe handling the vocal, and Daniel Hope on the violin. And it is Dean with you on Breakfast Classics. And to help us get us to the end of this 8 o'clock hour, here's the music of Piotr Tchaikovsky. Here is his string quartet number 1, the finale, handled by the Ying Quartet.

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a busy gentleman this morning on the show. Yannick Nezet-Séguin, yes, Canadian-born, and leads a couple of different orchestras. That was he leading the Chamber Orchestra of Europe and the music of Robert Schumann. Starting off our 9 o'clock hour, the second movement, the Scherzo, from Schumann's Symphony No. 3 in E-flat, Opus 97. Tis Dean with you on Breakfast Classics. Occasionally, I have the pleasure of sitting in for Jean Stilwell. I'll be doing that in about a week and a half, I guess. Well, she takes a little bit of time off on classical mornings. And Jean Stilwell, of course, one of Canada's mezzo-sopranos. And here she is working with Robert Courtgard on the piano, Marc Promain on the clarinet, and Joaquin Valdebenes on the clarinet, and the music of Luigi and Edith Piaf.

0: If I spoke the initials CPE, there's a good chance that you would know that I was speaking of Bach. Yes, that was CPE Bach's Oboe Concerto in B flat, the Allegretto, Camerata Bern, and on the oboe, Heinz Holliger. And before that, we heard Gene Stillwell working again with Robert Courtgard, Marc Promain, Joaquin Valdepanez, and Lavi en Rose, looking at the world through rose-colored glasses. The music of Edith Piaf and Luigi. And it is Dean with you. If I said the name Frederick and maybe mentioned that he was a Polish composer, would you know who I'm speaking of? Well, his music is coming right up.
1: Embark on an epic journey from the edge of our solar system to a galaxy far, far away. North York Concert Orchestra presents Spaced Out. Explore the dance of the cosmos.

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I know we have some listeners out there that quite enjoy the organ music, the organ selections. A few of them have reached out to me via email from time to time. And that was Anna Lapwood on the organ and Frédéric Chopin's Nocturne Opus 9, number 2. You can reach out to me if you'd like with a suggestion or a request or a question. Or, of course, your idea of a classic breakfast, so I could feature that on an upcoming Sunday edition of Breakfast Classics. My email is very simply d.hollin, so d.hollin at mzmedia.com. Yeah, would love to hear from you. Before we jump into the music of Franz Schubert, let's talk briefly about something called Luminato. Okay, it is a festival, and the New Classical FM is an official radio sponsor of the Luminato Festival, which started just a few days ago, June 3rd, goes right through to the 28th, and it's happening at venues across the GTA. 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So every June, they present bold, playful, and of-the-moment art for all to enjoy. It's distinctly Toronto, proudly Canadian, and totally global, and they welcome the world to explore the streets, stages, and stories of the GTA. Encounter the city like never before. For more information or to purchase tickets, go to luminatofestival.com. Okay, luminatofestival.com. And now the music of Franz Schubert. Here is the Fiara String Quartet.

0: Well, yes, not one, but two oboe concertos in this final hour of this morning's Breakfast Classics. You'll recall that a few moments ago, we enjoyed CPE Bach's Oboe Concerto in B-flat. And just now, the work of Richard Strauss. Yeah, that was the Oboe Concerto in D, the third movement, the Allegro. And we enjoyed there on the oboe, Alexei Ogrinchuk. And he was working with the Concertgebouw Orchestra Amsterdam. And before that, the Afiara String Quartet and the work of Franz Schubert, Quartetsatz. And it is Dean with you. And I can tell by the clock on the wall that my time with you is fast approaching its end for this Saturday morning, but not before we enjoy the music of German composer Engelbert Humperdinck. Yes, an overture of his is coming right up.
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And as promised, the music of Engelbert Humperdinck, the overture from Hansel and Gretel, the London Symphony Orchestra, under the direction of André Previn. Well, it is time for yours truly to say goodbye for Saturday, but I'll be back again tomorrow morning at 6 a.m. sharp with a cup of black coffee in hand and another beautiful playlist for us to share together. Stay tuned for Daniel Vnukovsky. He's coming up with Solid Gold Classics. Enjoy the rest of your Saturday. Enjoy this beautiful late spring weather that often is feeling more summery than spring. Enjoy all the flowers and everything that spring has to offer. And until next we meet, my friends, I am Dean Holland.

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And we're off to the races with another Solid Gold Classics edition for your Saturday. Mozart's Horn Concerto there, number two, the grand finale, with James Somerville on the horn and the Vancouver Radio Orchestra. It has a little bit of that Mozart cheeky energy. Don't want to overthink it. Just enjoy the music. That is our hallmark for you today. Some great music for you to enjoy, dance away with, some soundtracks. We'll also be throwing in a little William Tell for you in that vein. So let's dive right into it. I'm your host, Daniel Vnukovsky. Welcome to the show. Next up, I have a little Dvorak to get us started. Piano quintet in A major. Marc-André Amelin joins on piano with the Takács Quartet.

The Mother Goose Suite by Ravel. That's the dialogue between the Beauty and the Beast. And there they are, lost in translation in some ways. You have that graceful lyricism of the beauty on one side, and then that low, growling contrabassoon. I think that's the instrument there with the Beast. Quietly magical, that music, especially that orchestration. Rotterdam Philharmonic, Yannick Nezès again at the podium. Solid gold classics. I'm at the mic here in our Collingwood studio, and we have a birthday boy, Khachaturian. Here is his famous Saber Dance, one of those pieces that quickly escaped the concert hall and ended up everywhere, from circus acts to cartoons. 2 minutes of controlled musical chaos. It's from his ballet Gaiane. Here's the Buzz Brass.

0: I always find this warm autumn-like glow in the music of Brahms. It's never too heavy, but at the same time, it's filled with inner tension. And I would almost go as far as calling that one almost dark bronze in color. The Capriccio by Brahms, Opus 76, number 2, played by Jane Coop at the piano. Before that, the Saber Dance by Cacciatorion, our birthday boy today, from the ballet Gaiane. That's the buzz brass ensemble we heard. Well, our team, the National Ballet of Canada's season, is getting ready for another incredible production at the Four Seasons Center for the Performing Arts, and the New Classical FM is the official radio sponsor of Matadam, June 13 until 21st, presented by IG Wealth Management. It has some of the original music of Max Richter. Choreographed by Wayne McGregor, it returns to Toronto after a sensational 2022 premiere, and it'll have some breathtaking visuals, sublime choreography, all inspired by Margaret Atwood's novel trilogy, Oryx and Crake. The Year of the Flood, Matadam, an unforgettable production for our time. 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All right, here is the promised Rossini coming your way next, the finale from William Tell. And get ready, when Leonard Bernstein gets to the podium, it is going to be thrilling.
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Leonard Bernstein, characteristic, charismatic energy of that conductor and the New York Philharmonic. I mean, they knew how to push an audience to the edge of their seats. That's the finale from Rossini's William Tell Overture. The Lone Ranger made it famous, but Rossini got their first theatrical sensation there. Well, speaking of the world of theater, the New Classical FM is the official radio sponsor of Shaw Festival's 2026 exciting new season in beautiful Niagara-on-the-Lake. Don't miss some world-class theater on three stages, including some comedy classics, Funny Girl, and also Amadeus, A Symphony of Brilliance and Betrayal, a legendary farce, One for the Pot, and more. Go to the website now to win some tickets. 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Look at the contest page and you'll see it there. You just might be sitting in some of the best seats in the house at a Shaw Festival 2026 performance from your station, the New Classical FM. Next up, the music of Mexican composer Manuel Ponce, Estrellita. Here's Nicola Benedetti for a nice soulful violin version.

A beautiful Catalan folk song there. What a rarity. That was by Miguel Jobé, Spanish composer. Catalan folk songs number six there with Rafael Fuyatra playing on the guitar. Just feels more intimate than decorative, like a little postcard from Spain, from the Catalan region there. All right, before that, from Mexico, we heard Estrellita. Nicola Benedetti kept it singing there. We know that tune that we often feature about the little star, and Ponce wrote it with such charm, almost like a second national song of Mexico itself. You're listening to Solid Gold Classics. I'm your host, Daniel Vnukovsky. Here is Mime Yamahiro Brinkmann on the cello playing some Bach from the cello suite number six in D major. It's the Courant.

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Well, that is the equivalent of a viral hit in the 19th century before that term even existed. That would have really gone viral today on TikTok, also during its premiere if it got there. But it is one of opera's great crowd pleasers, the Anvil Chorus. Verdi takes us right to the workers hammering away at dawn with their anvils, creating a very vivid scene. It's unforgettable in that opera, Il Trovatore, the Academy of St. Martin in the Fields in performance, and before that, Mime Yamahiro Brinkmann delighting us with the Courante from Bach's Cello Suite No. 6 in D major. I'm your host, Daniel Vnukovsky. Welcome to Solid Gold Classics. Mendelssohn is one of those composers who had an extraordinary gift for elegance, writing, you know, that with that sense of balance, refinement. Everything he wrote feels effortless, and this is one of them, the Andante in E major from Four Pieces, Opus 81. Here's the Arode Quartet.

0: That is the music of Rodrigo, one of his laments there. He wrote that concerto during a time when he was reflecting on personal loss, used in his guitar concerto, the Aranjuez, Concierto de Aranjuez. And there it was rescored, taken out of its original setting, and given a second life far beyond the concert hall with that lyrical version with Marie Jose Lord singing away. That was Aranjuez, Mon Amour. You're listening to Solid Gold Classics. I'm your host, Daniel Vnukovsky. We had a little Mendelssohn before that, classic elegance on Dante in E major with the Arrode Quartet. Let's cue up a little Pachelbel coming your way. One of those great hits, most requested tunes in wedding music history. And ironically, Pachelbel himself was respected mainly as an organist and a teacher back in his day. He had no idea this one would become so popular. It's Canon in D up next. Following that, some more reflective beauty for you to enjoy. Satie, some music from the movies, Morricone, and more. Stay tuned.
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Just a simple repeated bass line with variations every time the bass line returns. And there, like that, we have one of the great works of Western music history. It's being used in entire comedy sketches, right up to pop song mashups and other YouTube phenomenons. That is the Canon in D by Pachelbel, Orpheus Chamber Orchestra in performance. I'm your host, Daniel Vnukovsky. Welcome to Solid Gold Classics. Now, this one was written in Paris in the 1880s, but surprisingly, still to this day, it sounds modern. And that's by Erik Satie, the Gymnopédie No. 1, one of our top requested works on the jukebox for piano. And what Satie did is the opposite of what everyone else was doing in the Romantic era. He stripped away all those grand gestures and instead wrote something simple with a sense of atmosphere, a sense of space and understatement. Here it is, the first of the three Gymnopédies with Alain Lefebvre at the piano.

0: week, which allows us to help the Toronto Humane Society find some homes for unwanted animals in our communities. Each week, you'll find a different profile and a photo of a pet available for adoption. A great way. It is a wonderful mission to help some of the needy animals find their forever homes in our communities. That's classicalfm.ca. Speaking of which, I remember coming across a wonderful interview with Morricone where he talked about some of the animals in his life. He said, I like horses. I like sweet dogs when they're not too aggressive, but I'm cautious about cats. He once had a big cat which ruined all the food he had prepared for guests in his kitchen. And at that point, the big cat apparently annoyed him so much he decided to give it away to a neighbor. There you go. Another side of Morricone. We have more great music coming your way. La Pietà, some Brahms, Andre Rhea, all your favorites up next. Stay tuned.
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The music of Dag Virén, a Swedish composer who always thought music should communicate directly. No unnecessary complications are ever required. And that sparkling opening does exactly that, becoming one of Scandinavia's most enduring orchestral miniatures, La Pietà, Angel Dubois, on in performance. I'm your host, Daniel Vnukovsky, right here, performing some solid gold classics for you. Here is some work of Brahms, the piano quintet in F minor. Slow movement. Andante, a little slower than Andante, writes Brahms. He wanted the tempo to be just right because he wrestled with this work for many, many years. First, it began its life as a string quintet, then he changed it to a sonata for two pianos, and then he finally decided, okay, let's make it a piano quintet, which requires a string quartet and a pianist. Here we have that final version for you, and it turns out, after all the fuss, he had created one of his most beautiful creations. Filled with that Brahmsian glow, here's Paul Gulda and the Hagen Quartet.

0: Ah, piece of music you can just daydream to. Love in Venice by Andrea Rieu with his Johann Strauss Orchestra there. And when you close your eyes, I mean, you can almost envision those canals, the moonlight, the gentle sway of a gondola. Perfect music for daydreaming, even if you're just heading out to the grocery store. Take that moment for yourself. Enjoy some Love in Venice. Before that, Brahms Piano Quintet in F minor, the second movement with Paul Gulda and the Hagen Quartet. Well, sometimes when I close my eyes, I also think of some of the beauty around us right here in southern Georgian Bay and beyond. If you head a little north, there are those beautiful, iconic banks of the Muskoka River. And we have a little getaway opportunity for you. If this is already resonating with you, do listen up because we have our Muskoka Bracebridge contest, which allows you to win a memorable stay at the Quality Inn Riverside Bracebridge. Your prize includes 2 nights accommodation, free parking, a heated indoor swimming pool, on-site restaurant. 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Enjoy those nearby woods. There's a sauna there and even a free bowling session that they're throwing in. So check it out now. That Muskoka River Bracebridge getaway could be yours from Quality Inn Riverside Bracebridge and the new Classical FM. 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

The spirited music of Mozart, eine kleine Nachtmusik. It means a little night music. That's the serenade performed for us by the Les Violons du Roi Ensemble. And it just feels right at this time of the year, you know, when with summer art seasons thriving, officially arriving everywhere. If you're heading into Toronto, the Luminato Festival is underway. And all those great public spaces are slowly being transformed into performance venues all across the city. I can feel that energy every time I'm in the GTA and also up here in Collingwood. We're working hard for our Collingwood Music Festival. We even have a performance coming up tomorrow, a masterful return to Meaford Hall. I'm joined by Michael Schulte, and we're bringing some wonderful chamber music to Meaford Hall. That's tomorrow, 3 p.m. Do join us. We have some great jukebox favorites, Beethoven and Mozart. Copland will be playing at the show. So check it out at our website, collingwoodfestival.com. All right, here is Flora's Awakening, the music of Ricardo Drigo with the Quebec Symphony Orchestra.

0: Her music had disappeared for decades, and only now in recent years are we starting to enjoy this revival of the music of Florence Price, which is quite shocking because, you know, what we just heard right now is one of her most heartfelt melodies, and there's a staying power in that music. The Adoration, arranged for violin and orchestra. We heard Randall Gooseby and the Philadelphia Orchestra. Before that, Flora's Awakening by Drigo, Quebec Symphony Orchestra there. We have more great symphonic classics coming your way and vocal ones. From the era of Dolce Vita, I have Jonas Kaufmann singing away at a very popular Italian tune. I'll give you a little hint. It means to fly, and that's coming up next, followed by your favorites. Keep that dial on the New Classical FM.
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Quite the whistle at the end there. Jonas Kaufmann, our tenor, with Volare, that tune by Domenico Modugno. When he introduced that, it quickly conquered the world in the 50s. And Volare means to fly. It's one of those songs that captured that carefree optimism of post-war Italy that people really needed to uplift their spirits at the time. Solid Gold Classics, I'm your host, Daniel Vnukovsky. How about some vibrant music by Vivaldi up next? He wrote hundreds of concertos, and a concerto simply means a work for a soloist or a group of soloists with an accompanying orchestra alongside. So here we have one of them, his concerto for strings in D minor with Accademia Concerto Italiano. Let's have a listen.

0: That is one of the great theatrical feats of Haydn in his day. I'll tell you a little bit about what happened there and what we just heard. It's the Farewell Symphony, the finale by Franz Joseph Haydn, Symphony number 45, and we heard the Concertus Musicus Vienna ensemble. So what happened is before the era of HR and workers' unions, the musicians at Prince Esterhazy's summer residence complained that they were stuck performing too long, that the rehearsals were taking too long, and they consulted with Maestro Haydn. Is there anything you could do, any musical diplomacy to help us win our cause, not be so overworked at the summer residence palace of Esterhazy? So he thought, I'll write it right into the score, and that's exactly what he did there. The performers play their work, and one by one, they start leaving the stage at the end, literally extinguishing their candles. They stop performing until finally there are only two musicians left on the stage to play the last two notes. And it worked. The prince got the message. Everyone got their holiday. Everyone was happy. Another nod to the genius of Haydn. Before that, Vivaldi's Concerto for Strings in D minor, Accademia Concerto Italiano in performance. I'm your host, Daniel Vnukovsky. This is Solid Gold Classics. And we're going to rev things up with a little Dvorak, another great finale coming your way next up.
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0: Hi, I'm Will Fetkenhoyer. As the new artistic director of Toronto Summer Music, I'm excited for you to see our thrilling new season. Our incredible lineup includes Les Arts Florissants, pianist Enon Barnaton and John Kimura Parker, vocal duo Aaron Morley and Lawrence Brownlee, and free events including kids' concerts. You'll also hear the Poesis and Moreau quartets, members of Viano, Dover, Brentano, and Calidore quartets, and violinists Timothy Chewy, Jonathan Crow, and yours truly. 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

Antonin Dvorak bringing out a little bit of his inner bluegrass in that one. He stayed with some friends during a summer in 1893 in Iowa, of all places. There was a big Czech community there, so he felt right at home. And at the same time, he was fascinated with these American musical traditions and found a way to incorporate them into his own work. That was his American String Quartet with the Vlach Quartet of Prague in performance. I'm your host, Daniel Vnukovsky. This is Solid Gold Classics. Next up, some Debussy, a work that he wrote when he was only 18. Long before that impressionist style that made him very famous. Piano Trio in G, here's the third movement in Andante with Ensemble Vivant.

0: That's the music of Camille Saint-Saëns. Astonishing virtuosity in that music. Allegro Appassionato. Shauna Rolston playing with the Studio Cello Ensemble. And I always admire Saint-Saëns. Living, growing up in the 19th century, but living long enough to embrace all the developments of the 20th century. He died in 1921. So he was one of the first major composers back in the day to embrace recorded sound, to witness automobiles, even airplanes, and motion pictures in the world around him. Incredible. His full date's 1835 until 1921, Camille Saint-Saëns. And before that, Claude Debussy's Piano Trio in G, the third movement there with Ensemble Vivant. Welcome to our 1 p.m. hour. I'm your host, Daniel Vnukovsky. Stay tuned for a little Bach, a little fugue with the Canadian Brass up next.
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One of the great hits of Johann Sebastian Bach, before that idea of a hit was even a thing, especially in the Baroque era when music had a different purpose to serve the church. And here we had his little fugue, a work that he had written for maybe a ceremonial occasion of sorts. Many of these fugues were actually written for Bach as exercises for his students to learn the art of writing fugues. But that one was surprisingly approachable, the little fugue in G minor, performed by the Canadian Brass. I'm your host, Daniel Vnukovsky. You're listening to Solid Gold Classics. And next up, we have the most famous melody that made its way all across Europe, that eventually many composers started borrowing it, reinventing it, finding their own unique spin, and that's La Folia. We don't know exactly where it originated, somewhere along the borders of Spain and Portugal. But here, Mauro Giuliani, Italian composer, wrote a set of variations on it. Let's have Michael Kolk on the guitar.

That's the music of a remarkable 18th century figure living around the time of Mozart, Joseph Bologne. His violin concerto in D major finale with Sofia Vallova and the Il Pomodoro Ensemble. What's so remarkable about his full name, Chevalier de Saint-Georges Joseph Bologne. Well, he was a champion fencer, a military officer, a violin virtuoso, and a composer. Yes. All of that in one. Before that, Mauro Giuliani's take on that famous theme that made its way all around Europe, La Folia, a set of variations there performed by Michael Kolk on the guitar. I'm your host, Daniel Vnukovsky. This is Solid Gold Classics. Let's head back to the Baroque once again with some Telemann and the wonderful Ensemble Masque team.

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What a terrific, vibrant sound there. Ensemble Mask are Kathleen Kajioka, music director, is a wonderful part of that esteemed ensemble. And there she was with that wonderful orchestral comedy, Burlesque of Quixote. All those adventures and mishaps, also delusional character in music. Vivid musical storytelling there, and Telemann bringing all those nuances to life there. I'm your host, Daniel Vnukovsky, bringing your favorites to life. Next up, and the immortal Beethoven Symphony No. 5, which begins with that famous, possibly the most famous four notes of musical history, which are meant to represent fate knocking at the

Sure. However, with the music of Beethoven, we always have this journey, this incredible journey. One building block builds upon another. And when we, by the time we get to this finale, we feel like we've climbed a mountain. Here is that victorious sound, the finale of Beethoven's Fifth with the Simón Bolívar Youth Orchestra. Let's have a listen. It's Gustavo Dudamel.

Franz Schubert String Trio in B flat. Can music be any more charming than that? And we're also, you know, exploring Schubert and all those amazing songs he wrote. In fact, he was one of music's greatest songwriters. He could write a dozen in one morning. And he packed more memorable tunes into 31 years of life than some composers do in a lifetime. So there's always that lyrical edge in so much of his music, and it's effortless, it's charming. As we heard there, the String Trio in B-flat, Rondo, Leopold String Trio, and before that, the grand finale from Beethoven Symphony No. 5. What did you think of that resonant finish with the Simon Bolivar Youth Orchestra, Gustavo Dudamel directing? I'm your host, Daniel Vnukovsky, directing your beloved classics for this Saturday afternoon. Next up, we have one of the great Irish traveling harpists of the day. This goes all the way back to the early 18th century. I'll tell you more about Turlough O'Carolan up next.

0: I'm Alexa Petrenko, inviting you to join me this Sunday night at the Opera at 9. This week, we celebrate the June 11th, 1864 birthday of German composer Richard Strauss. His valedictory composition, the beautiful culmination of his love affair with a soprano voice, the four last songs were set to introspective and heartfelt texts by Heine and Eichendorff. Renee Fleming captures the ardent melodic outpouring that soars over the Munich Philharmonic under Christian Thielemann. And to fill the hour, we've got Ariadne's two magnificent arias from Strauss's Ariadne auf Naxos. Renee Fleming sings Strauss this Sunday night at the Opera at 9 from the New Classical FM. 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

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Even composers sometimes had their own favorite work. And you have to imagine him, Blind Harper, one of Ireland's last great traveling harpists. He's moving there from estate to estate, composing tunes, beloved tunes, for some of his friends, his patrons, and just blending.

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Apollo's Fire there in performance. I'm Daniel with you. This is Solid Gold Classics. And next up, I have one of my favorite piano concertos for you, which feels like a conversation between the soloist and the orchestra, back and forth. And I have a legendary performer for you, Van Cliburn. His kind of noble style of performing really fits this. It's a burst of optimism here. It's the finale from his piano concerto in A minor. He wrote this for his beloved Clara Schumann. She's the one who premiered it. And this is one of the happier periods in his life. I think you'll feel that right from the opening bars. Van Cliburn joining the Chicago Symphony Orchestra, Fritz Reiner years. Let's have a listen.

0: A Timeless Melody, one of the most famous Chopin nocturnes, Opus 15, the second of the two. Olga Sheps at the piano, Rafaela Gromes. What a warmth and intimacy they bring there. Chopin wrote exclusively, almost exclusively, for the piano, but that one works particularly well for the cello. There's a beautiful warmth that shines in that music. And before that, the finale to Schumann's Piano Concerto in A minor, Van Cliburn joined the Chicago Symphony Orchestra. Terrific timing. What a breakneck speed right to the end. Fritz Reiner years. Ah, legendary. Solid Gold Classics, welcome to our final hour. A little Tchaikovsky to start us off, and the legendary violinist Isaac Stern and his Stradivarius taking the reins. Following that, some more cinematic magic and favorites for you to enjoy. Keep that dial on the New Classical FM.
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That one's always bittersweet. Longing, tenderness, nostalgia, and who else could express that better than Tchaikovsky? Isaac Stern there with his beautiful Stradivarius sound and the Columbia Symphony Orchestra. I'm your host, Daniel Vnukovsky. This is Solid Gold Classics, and it's hard to believe it's been now more than a decade since Frozen became sort of a cultural phenomenon. You know, my kids loved it. The song won the Oscar. It topped charts all around the world, and probably inspired some countless karaoke in the living room. Well, here's an opportunity for that. Let It Go from Frozen, the Royal Philharmonic Orchestra.

0: That one really sparkles toward the end. Starts off kind of dreamy, lyrical meditation. It's by Foray the Fantasy for Flute and Orchestra, Timothy Hutchins, joined by the Vancouver Radio Orchestra. And I hope you were singing along to Let It Go. It's now 10 years in the making. Iconic song from Frozen, Royal Philharmonic Orchestra there from their album, Disney Goes Classical. Solid gold classics. Here's another favorite host, the planets. It's Jupiter up next, the bringer of jollity. Stay tuned.
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Oh, he's an incredible wash of symphonic power there. Enough power to power an entire summer festival season. That's Hulse the Planets, Jupiter, bringer of jollity, with your very own Toronto Symphony Orchestra, including that famous hymn in there, I Vow to Thee, My Country, which was completely scored by Hulse. Phenomenal. A celebration in music there. Solid Gold Classics, I'm your host, Daniel Vnukovsky. Now, Granger, Percy Granger, Australian-born composer, once had this bright idea. Let's score this scenario. What would happen if Handel suddenly found himself wandering through the lively streets of modern London? You know, what would that feel like? What would his rhythm be? Would he be filled with that kind of swagger in his step? Would it be playful? And he captured it like no one else. Truly, one of the most inventive musical minds of the early 20th century. Here is Granger's Handel in the Strand with the BBC Philharmonic.

0: Handel's Harp Concerto in F. That was Maxine Islander playing the harp. And before that, the BBC Philharmonic with that playful Granger, Handel in the Strand. We have a few more left for you until we close off the show. Some Scarlatti and some wonderful Great American Songbook to leave you in cheery spirits today. Hang on tight. Keep that dial on the New Classical FM.
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Well, there's a tune you simply can't forget. It's turned up in films, jazz clubs, commercials, concert halls, all around the last century of music making. Yep, those two brothers, George and Ira Gershwin, really defined the sound of American popular song. And there we had a medley for us to enjoy, Someone to Watch Over Me, and a couple others, New York Philharmonic, Zubin Mehta directing, and before that, Thibaut Covin on the guitar with Scarlatti's Sonata in G sharp minor. And that's a wrap. Thank you for joining my wonderful team here working behind the scenes at the New Classical FM. Solid Gold Classics. I'm Daniel Vnukovsky signing off. Be sure to catch Mark Wigmore's show next up for some of the hottest albums we've added to our library collection. Mark Wigmore taking the reins next up for 4 hours of beautiful music. Have a wonderful weekend. We'll see you again soon.

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1: And very good to be with you. It is Mark Wigmore here in early June for this edition. We are getting set to count down over the next several hours, starting at number 20 and landing at number 1. The new Classical FM Top 20 Album Charts Countdown. 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We've crunched the numbers, we've looked at charts around the world, and we've got a top 20 chart for you and just one brand new recording. Joining our countdown this week, it would be Ludwig Göransson, the three-time Oscar winner, and he's back at the movies with a hit on his hand, the Mandalorian and Grogu soundtrack. So taking that, what started as a TV score and moving it to film. We'll start with Renaud Capuçon, French violinist. I was lucky enough to be hosting a group of Royal Conservatory young performers right here at the Zoomerplex last month when we had our open house. And we got talking about Renaud Capuçon with one of the young violinists. And I mentioned to them that indeed Renaud Capuçon has this brand new Bach recording, and they were most impressed. I felt like I was really somebody with the Royal Conservatory kids. So here's Renaud Capuçon, J.S. Bach, Sonatas and Partitas. It is steady at number 20 on the countdown.

I guess it was about a week and a half ago, the world noted the 100th birthday anniversary of Miles Davis. And so we had numerous requests that day for jazz-related classical pieces. And that day was Bill Evans' Peace. Now, Bill Evans was the piano player on Kind of Blue along with Miles Davis and toured with Miles Davis. It was not easy to be a white piano player playing with Miles Davis in the late 50s. But we decided to play some Bill Evans music, and actually music that was included in Kind of Blue. And that guitar player that we played by request was Shaun Sheba. And there's Shaun Sheba right there. That went back a couple of records, Peace, and performed on electric guitar. And his latest is titled Vesper. And there it is right there. Harrison Birtwistle's Sleep Song, Shaun Sheba at the guitar, and Vesper remaining at number 19 on the New Classical FM Top 20 Album Charts Countdown this early June edition. My name is Mark Wigmore. Thank you for being with us. Let's get to another record that we've had here for a while, and it is the contemporary Italian composer and pianist Ludovico Einaudi. The New Classical FM proudly presenting him this fall, just a couple months now, at Roy Thompson Hall. It's all sold out. If we come across more tickets, we'll certainly give them away here on the program. But this is his new greatest hits package that he is touring, titled Solo Piano. And I thought we'd listen to a solo piano version of Experience. It's by far his most popular piece. Huge on TikTok, huge on Instagram. And let's listen to it right now. Ludovico Einaudi, down from 16 to 18 this week, playing Experience from Solo Piano.

0: Well, live recording with some meat on its bones there. Jonathan Biss, the American pianist, playing with the Swedish Radio Symphony Orchestra from the new Beethoven recording. Malin Broman conducting the Piano Concerto No. 3 in C minor, Opus 37, and the third movement, Rondo. And when it comes to Jonathan Biss, a great performer, but also a scholar of Beethoven and certainly a teacher. He's been a teacher here in Toronto, and that is his latest recording, down from 13 to 17 on the countdown. At number 18, Ludovico Einaudi, and playing his greatest hits package, which is titled Solo Piano, and we heard his solo piano version of his most famous piece, which is titled Experience. We're getting started here on the New Classical FM Top 20 Album Charts Countdown. My name is Mark Wigmore, this early June edition. Great to be with you. Next week, I'll remind you, we will do the best of 2026 so far. It's going to be a really fun show. And what do we have for you next? Well, arguably the most famous young piano player in the world right now from South Korea, Yoon-Chan Lim.
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A brilliant live recording and on charts all around the world right now. It's the most talked about young pianist in the world, South Korean star Yoon Chan Lim. Dazzles in 2024 with his debut studio album, the critics just beside themselves, a once-in-a-generation talent. Then a couple of live records, Tchaikovsky Seasons, Rachmaninoff Live, and now, live again from Carnegie Hall. You can see what the record company is doing here. They're just trying to keep it going. The Bach-Goldberg Variations. And Decca has put out the album. It captures this sold-out event. And Yoon Chan Lim found his love for the Goldberg Variations from who else? Canadian Glenn Gould. And he says, to me, this piece is the journey of human life told through music. It's why I do music. Yoon Chan Lim, Bach Goldberg Variations, down from number 12 to number 16 on the countdown this week. My name is Mark Wigmore on this early June edition of the new Classical FM Top 20 Album Charts Countdown. You can find the full list at classicalfm.ca. Let's get to our lone new entry this week, but certainly a huge star, three-time Oscar Award winner Ludwig Göransson with The Mandalorian and Grogu. And this starts out as a TV series, The Mandalorian. I think there's, three, four seasons of it. And then they said, okay, we're going to make a feature film. We need you to kind of beef up some of the anthems that we've heard in that TV series. And for Ludwig Göransson, already winning for Black Panther, Oppenheimer, and a couple other major projects. And so he dug deeper. He's certainly one of the most sought-after composers in the world in cinema these days. So let's listen to the Swedish composer and his brand new The Mandalorian and Grogu, which is new at 15 on

0: What an absolute treat. French pianist Pascal Roget returning with the music of Fauré, and he's long been associated with French repertoire and composers, but especially Gabriel Fauré. And so this is celebrating his 75th birthday, Fauré, Barcarolles, and the Dolly Suite. And there is Roget playing the Barcarolle number 1 in A minor, opus 26. And that one steady at number 14. At number 15, our only new entry on the countdown this week, that would be The Mandalorian and Grogu, the big new Star Wars film. And Ludwig Göransson, the Swedish composer, is back. I don't know if he'll get, I'm going to go ahead and say for sure he will not get the Oscar for this one. But it is such a fun score, very inventive as always. As we continue this early June edition of the New Classical FM Top 20 Album Charts Countdown, my name is Mark Wigmore. Coming up after the break, Puccini Orchestral Works from the Sinfonia of London, and our Top 20 chart continues.
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Well, a deserving project for the music of Puccini, the catalog of Puccini, taking us beyond the opera house. That's what Puccini is famous for. But for John Wilson and the Symphony of London, they said, let's get to the orchestral works and let's record it beautifully. Gramophone magazine called it their pick of the month, going back a couple months. And it is just a beautifully recorded piece, Symphony of London, Puccini Orchestral Works, down from number 11 to number 13 on the New Classical FM Top 20 Album Charts Countdown. And they're the Scherzo Trio from Puccini. My name is Mark Wigmore. Thank you for joining us on the Top 20 Countdown this week, our early June edition. Don't forget, we'll do the best of 2026 thus far coming up next Saturday between 3 and 5. Let's get to British pianist Issa Takana Mason. We've received, I think, about 6 or 7 different Prokofiev albums in 2026. And not all of them have made it to our countdown, but this one certainly did, as Issa Takana Mason is a huge star in her own right, but does a wonderful job with Prokofiev here. The 10 pieces for piano from Romeo and Juliet. This is number 4, Opus 75. Issa Takana Mason, down from 10 to 12 on the countdown.

0: Gabriel Fauré in the spotlight yet again here on the Top 20 Countdown on the New Classical FM. We already heard Pascal Roget at the piano, and there, Timothy Rideout, the violist, and Jonathan Ware at the piano from the new recording Alto Appassionato. And it's one of our newer entries there, the three songs, Fauré, Opus 7, number 1, Après un rêve. And these two together, I mean, the spotlight really has to be on Timothy Rideout, one of the star violists in the world right now. But Jonathan Ware putting together a lovely duet here. And for Timothy and Jonathan, Alto Appassionato, down from up from number 17 to number 11 this week. So quite the jump for those two. Issa Takana-Mason at the piano. Ahead of that, the British sensation playing Prokofiev. And that one down from 10 to 12. On this early June edition of the New Classical FM Top 20 Album Charts Countdown, that wraps up Hour 1, but we've got some superstars coming your way, including Mozart with Isabel Faust, as we continue the countdown in moments.
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Well, we start with Mozart and Bach as we get into hour two of our new Classical FM Top 20 Album Charts Countdown. And they're the Mozart, the Violin Sonata in C Major, Kürschel 296, and the third movement, Rondo Allegro. Isabel Faust, the brilliant violinist, very prolific, alongside Alexander Melnikov playing forte piano. And this is the fourth edition of their partnership, so four volumes of this music. It's down from number 8 to number 10 this week. Faust and Melnikov, Mozart Sonatas, here on The Countdown. This early June edition, my name is Mark Wigmore. Wonderful to have you along on a Saturday afternoon. The new Classical FM Top 20 Album Charts Countdown. We start at number 20, we'll land at number 1 this hour, and then we get into pop classics after that. You can find a full list of our chart anytime at classicalfm.ca, right there on the homepage. All right, I promised you Bach, and here it is, in a rather interesting project from Alain Sériel. Now, I say that name a lot here on the new Classical FM. He's usually paired up with his fellow mandolin player, Avi Avital. But for Alain Sériel, his plucked Bach recordings are solo, and he plays on some very interesting instruments, including the Tuscan mandolin, the Tuscan mandola, the arch lute, and of course the mandolin. It is plucked Bach 3, and exploring that material and giving some real fresh perspective here with how he's performing these. Up from number 10 to number 9, plucked Bach 3, Alain Sériel, and this is the Well-Tempered Clavier, Book 1, Prelude number 1 in C.

0: John Corigliano's score from the 1998 film The Red Violin in the hands of 13-year-old Japanese superstar Himari. There at the violin with the Red Violin Caprices and the main theme, and one of our newer entries over the last couple of weeks. And this star, one of the most talked about violinists in the world right now. And this has a lot of virtuosity on it, some emotionally charged repertoire from the Red Violin, going back to that 1998 score. Himari, the Red Violin, up from number 15 to number 8 this week. Also climbing the chart, Alain Sariel and his plucked Bach 3, playing the music of Bach, and that record jumping up to number 9. You're with the New Classical FM Top 20 Album Charts Countdown. My name is Mark Wigmore, our early June edition. And we go back to Bach with the Johannes Passion and the Ensemble out of France, Pygmalion. That's coming up next. Hey, it's Mark Wigmore. The other day I noticed a leak in my roof and the panic set in. 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

Well, in 2025, I combed the best of 2025 lists all around the world, top 10, top 20. And that one was always there. Not that particular recording, but the ensemble Pygmalion out of France. They recorded the Mass in B minor of Bach last year. They've also recorded the St. Matthew Passion. And so I don't know what it is. I think it's just the ambition of it, the level of talent, the music director, Raphael Pichon, and just the level of recording for Pygmalion. But they're the St. John Passion, the music of Bach, and the ninth movement, Aria. And it's doing very well all around the world this time as well, here in 2026. Pygmalion, down from number six to number seven this week, here on the New Classical FM Top 20 Album Charts Countdown. From number 20 to number one, my name is Mark Wigmore, the best records of the week. As we've looked at charts all around the world, you can have a look yourself at classicalfm.ca. Let's get to Camille Thomas, and she is a cellist out of Belgium. She's put out some wonderful recordings over the years, her Voice of Hope back in 2020, which we absolutely loved. This time, Rendezvous, and working with Julien Brocal at the piano. And she puts together very traditional classical repertoire here, but also mixes in some contemporary pieces, including what we're about to hear, the music of Radiohead, Tom York, Johnny Greenwood, and Radiohead, with surprises, Reflections number 5, Camille Thomas, Julien Brocal, playing this music of Radiohead with a slight twist. Rendezvous moves from number 4 to number 6 on the countdown.

0: Until I received this recording, I don't think I'd ever heard that from Emmanuel Chabrier, the French composer, and his Joyeuse March. There, the Sinfonia of London for the second time on the New Classical FM Top 20 Album Charts Countdown. John Wilson leading his recording-only orchestra with French orchestral favorites. And it is a rich collection. We noted that it was top of the pops in Britain, way up on the British charts. And so here it is this week with Ravel, Ducamp, Saint-Saëns, Chabrier, Bizet. It's up from number 7 to number 5 on the New Classical FM Top 20 Album Charts Countdown. At number 6, Camille Thomas and Julien Broquel, cello and piano from the Rendezvous recording. And there they were covering the music of Radiohead. Here on the New Classical FM Top 20 Album Charts Countdown, my name is Mark Wigmore, as we're into this early June edition, and you can see the full list at classicalfm.ca. Canadian Jan Leschetsky, recent Juno nominee and winner for his Preludes recording. He's back with a Mozart album, and that's next.
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Mozart, Piano Concerto 9 and 22, very different parts of the Mozart career as explored by the Canadian Jan Leschetsky at the piano there with Deutsche Grammophon releasing this one. We did hear number 22 in E-flat major, Kerschel 482, the second movement Andante. They're the Bamberg Symphony Orchestra and Manfred Honeck conducting. And we've had numerous Mozart recordings from Jan Leschetsky over the years, certainly plenty of Beethoven and Chopin as well. But that record's been with us for some time, and it's down from number one to number four on the New Classical FM Top 20 Album Charts Countdown. This early June edition, let's get to number three. And another South Korean star we've already heard from Yoon Chan Lim today. Here is the flutist Ji-hee Han, and this is her debut also on Deutsche Grammophon. It is Reinecke Flute Works. And repertoire from this composer is central to the instrument. But how well do you play it? Well, she's got a long accompanying her here as well. She's got the Royal Philharmonic Orchestra, and she trained in Vienna and Paris and the United States, and she just loves Reinecke, and you can hear it. Reinecke Flute Works up from number five to number three this week on the countdown. This is Ballade in D minor, the second movement, Allegro Ji-hee Han at the flute.

As we scan charts around the world, it is indeed the return of Sofiane Pamart. This is the third or fourth recording we featured on the Top 20 Countdown. Big deal, Moroccan French roots. And he travels the world, he records wherever he might be, and this time he went very cinematic as a composer and a pianist. That piece titled The Night Ceremony, as a knight in shining armor might be. And the album is titled Movie, Sofiane Pamart Movie, steady at number two this week with these cinematic textures. Ahead of that, out of South Korea, Ji-hee Han, the flutist with the Royal Philharmonic Orchestra, and Carl Reinecke's Ballade in D minor, the second movement from the Reinecke Flute Works recording. My name is Mark Wigmore. This early June edition of the New Classical FM Top 20 Album Charts Countdown, number three, number two, that means we're at number one. And once again, he's there again. It's pianist Arkady Volodosh with his return to Schubert and Schumann. He's got wonderful tone, wonderful color, great dexterity at the piano, great patience and depth. And you need that for the Schubert. That's what he says. And for the Schumann, wonderful pairing here with these two different works. So this is the Kinderszenen and the seventh movement, Arkady Volodosh at the piano, playing Schubert and Schumann. This is the Schumann, steady at number one.

just gorgeous. At the piano, Arkady Volodosh, his Schubert and Schumann, and they're playing the Schumann, the Kinderscene in Opus 15, the seventh movement, and that record remaining at number one on the New Classical FM Top 20 Album Charts Countdown. My name is Mark Wigmore. Thank you for joining us. It's been so much fun on this first June edition of 2026. 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Pop Classics is coming up in just moments.

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We had so much John Barry on the program last week, we thought we'd start there again. Born Free, from the legendary John Barry, the British cinema composer, the City of Prague Philharmonic, getting us started here on Pop Classics. Welcome to the program. It's all about film and television themes, video game scores, pop music through the classical lens, and even musical theater. It's Pop Classics. We do this every Saturday between 5 and 6 o'clock. My name is Mark Wigmore. Thank you for joining us. And the basic idea here is we have a little mini version of this weekdays on my program, The Oasis. We call it Symphonic Soundtracks, every weekday at 5:30. And this is a full hour because you asked for it. And we'll get to Oscar winner Alexandre Desplat, the French composer, his Painted Veil with Long Long at the piano very shortly. But we'll start with music from Hamilton, the Broadway superstar Lin-Manuel Miranda. This is Wait For It on Pop Classics.

0: The Spielberg Williams Celebration, that album with John Williams leading his longtime orchestra, the Boston Pops, and music from, the turn of the 70s into the 80s, the Raiders of the Lost Ark, the Raiders March from Indiana Jones. And you would think that would be one of his many Oscar winners. It was not. He lost that year. He was nominated, but it ended up being Chariots of Fire and Vangelis that would take it all that year. Hard to believe how iconic that one is. John Williams, his Raiders of the Lost Ark. Ahead of that, two-time Oscar Award winner for Best Score, Alexandre Desplat there, The Painted Veil and the River Waltz with Long Long at the piano, and Alexandre leading the Prague Symphony Orchestra. We got started with Lin-Manuel Miranda, his music from Hamilton, the original Broadway cast recording, and Wait for It, here on the New Classical FM and Pop Classics as we celebrate Broadway, movie themes, TV anthems, video game scores. And I'd love to hear from you if you have a suggestion. The email address, popclassics@classicalfm.ca, or you can text me, Mark Wigmore, at 416-507-9894. What have we got for you next? We'll head to Michael Nyman's The Piano, and we'll celebrate Korngold, Escape from the Galley. It's all coming up.
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Michael Nyman's The Piano, The Heart Asks Pleasure First, and Michael Nyman, the composer, performing at the piano there with Studio Orchestra, and welcome to Pop Classics, our early June edition here on the New Classical FM. My name is Mark Wigmore. Thank you for being with us. Nice to get your requests as well. Film and TV anthems, video game scores. If you're a Broadway fan, this is the place for that as well. And pop through the classical lens. Queen, Radiohead, The Tragically Hip, through the classical lens, it's all here. And to reach us, popclassics at classicalfm.ca, the text line, 416-507-9894. Well, the world celebrated Erich Wolfgang Korngold for his birthday celebration about a week or so ago. And so we'll continue that with his Escape from the Galley and the Studio Orchestra with the icon of the Golden Age of Hollywood.

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0: here on Pop Classics. Jerry Goldsmith, one of the icons of early Hollywood. There's his theme from Rudy with the Cincinnati Pops, right sandwiched in the middle there. And another icon of early Hollywood, Korngold, his Escape from the Galley with Studio Orchestra and Eric Wolfgang Korngold conducting that very piece. Here on the new Classical FM, it is Pop Classics. My name is Mark Wigmore as we celebrate film and TV scores, video game anthems, pop through the classical lens, and certainly musical theater. We've had a little bit of that today, and we'll get right back to it. Hauser at the cello and the Phantom of the Opera is coming up.
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When Hauser commits, he goes big. And he did so a couple years back when he recorded that as a single. Sir Andrew Lloyd Webber, his Phantom of the Opera, Hauser at the cello, and as always with the London Symphony Orchestra. And kind of an outlier when it comes to our pop classics program. We like to get to some Broadway from time to time. We heard Hamilton earlier, but there, Phantom of the Opera and Hauser. So let's get to the other dig deeper section of pop classics here on the New Classical FM. It's a lot of film and TV themes, but here video games and the London Philharmonic Orchestra this time. Koji Kondo, the legendary composer, back when we were using bits and bytes to create our scores, but here fully orchestrated The Legend of Zelda and the Suite on Pop Classics.

There is a lot to love about the incredible career of the Swedish wunderkind Ludwig Göransson, and that would be three Oscars already, Black Panther, Oppenheimer, which we just heard, Can You Hear the Music? And I have to say that might be one of my favorites that he's ever put out. He just won as well for Sinners, and he's got a new movie out this year in Star Wars, The Mandalorian, and Grogu, and then later, in just a couple weeks, he's got another one, The Odyssey, alongside Christopher Nolan. He's the new go-to for Christopher Nolan. And he might be nominated for The Odyssey. I don't see The Mandalorian and Grogu going all the way to the Oscars this year, but he is unstoppable. Ludwig Göransson wrapping up Pop Classics. Starting with The Legend of Zelda Koji Kondo in the London Philharmonic Orchestra. So little film, little video games, and it's Pop Classics. If you have a movie theme, a TV anthem, musical theater, anything you'd like to suggest, the email address popclassics@classicalfm.ca. You can text me 416-507-9894. Dean Holland is back with you on Monday, and I'll be with you next weekend right here on the program, 3 to 5 with the Top 20 Countdown, and again, Pop Classics next Saturday. Have a great rest of your weekend.

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the Defia Trio with the music of William Boyce. That was his Symphony No. 1 in B-flat on the New Classical FM. Good evening and welcome to Dinner Classics. I'm Kathleen Kajioka, musician at large, always available as your maitre d', seating you at the best table for our feast of music, your standing reservation to wine and dine with the very best of all time. We've got a great musical meal ahead, including a main dish served up by an artist who is receiving a Governor General's Award as we speak. But first up, it is happy hour. So while the table is being set, I invite you to sidle up to the bar to mix and mingle with Milos Karadalic, Daniel Hope, the Armenian Philharmonic, the Orchestra Metropolitan, the Canadian Brass, and right now the Philharmonia Orchestra. Here they are under Nami Yarvi with the music of Carl Maria von Weber.

0: Milos Karadalić with the Dança Brasileira by Jorge Morel on the New Classical FM. That was following the overture to an opera called Abu Hassan by Carl Maria von Weber. We heard the Philharmonia Orchestra under Naimi Järvi. You're listening to Dinner Classics, your Saturday evening feast of music. Happy Hour continues with a beautiful old tune by Christian Zinding. And then we will raise a glass to Aram Khachaturian.
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Daniel Hope and the Zurich Chamber Orchestra with the Adagio from the Suite in an Old Style, the Opus 10 of Norwegian composer Christian Zinding. You're listening to Dinner Classics. I'm Kathleen Kajioka, and in the midst of happy hour, it is time to raise a glass to composer Aram Khachaturian, born on this day, June 6th, back in 1903. The Armenian composer, born in the country of Georgia, was quite active in music, but informally for most of his childhood, before he moved to Moscow, where he went, in fact, to study biology. But while he was there, he took up cello, was writing music for an Armenian theater group directed by his brother, and then he decided to make it real. He went to the Moscow Conservatory in 1929, graduated in 1934, and the rest was kind of history. He broke through with his piano concerto and is now very well loved for many works, a wonderful violin concerto, his famous saber dance, and his ballet Spartacus. We are going to hear the very popular Adagio, sumptuous movement from this ballet, the Adagio of Spartacus and Phrygia. Here is the Armenian Philharmonic Orchestra.

0: Loras Chekhnavorian leading the Armenian Philharmonic in the Adagio of Spartacus and Phrygia. That is a classic by Aram Khachaturian, whose birthday it is today, born on this day back in 1903. You're listening to Dinner Classics, your Saturday evening feast of music. Happy Hour continues with the Canadian Brass getting saucy with a Beethoven classic after this.
1: I'm Alexa Petrenko, inviting you to join me this Sunday night at the Opera at 9. This week we celebrate the June 11th, 1864 birthday of German composer Richard Strauss. His valedictory composition, the beautiful culmination of his love affair with a soprano voice, the four last songs, were set to introspective and heartfelt texts by Heine and Eichendorff. Renee Fleming captures the ardent melodic outpouring that soars over the Munich Philharmonic under Christian Thielemann. And to fill the hour, we've got Ariadne's two magnificent arias from Strauss's Ariadne auf Naxos. Renee Fleming sings Strauss this Sunday night at the Opera at 9 from the New Classical FM. 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

I heard an extraordinary fact about this piece just the other day, and that is that Felix Mendelssohn played the premiere, led the first performance of his Symphony No. 4, The Italian, and then never performed it again. Apparently he wasn't quite satisfied and he kept working on it and revising it and died before he felt he was finished with it. It was not published in his lifetime. But now, such a popular work. The final movement we just heard played by the Orchestre Metropolitain under Agnes Grossman. Up next on Dinner Classics, turning to the Canadian Brass, who have a fun time with this well-known piece by Beethoven.

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Joshua Bell with the Royal Philharmonic, the theme from Ladies in Lavender by Nigel Hess, the New Classical FM. That followed the Allemande from the Suite No. 5 for keyboard by Handel, played on the piano by Mahane Teave. We started off with the Canadian Brass and their fun take on Für Elise by Beethoven. You are listening to Dinner Classics, your Saturday evening feast of music. I'm Kathleen Kajioka. Happy hour is over. The table is set. So come on over, take a seat, get ready to whet your appetites with some Bach, some Schubert, some Grieg right now. We heard from Felix Mendelssohn earlier, his sister Fanny, also a very gifted musician, but for reasons of social norms of the day, she was not allowed to pursue her passion professionally. But we still have several works by her, including this beautiful Nocturne, which we'll hear played by Aizata Kane Mason.

0: Libor Pešek leading the Royal Liverpool Philharmonic. That was Night from the Slovak Suite by Vítězslav Novák. Before that, Izsáta Kanné-Mason with the Nocturne in G minor by Fanny Mendelssohn. This is Dinner Classics, your Saturday evening feast of music. I'm Kathleen Kajioka. Coming up, more appetizers coming your way out of our Sonic Kitchen, some Schubert, some Bach, some Grieg. And I'll tell you how you might be able to head to the latest from Cirque du Soleil on us.
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the music of Franz Schubert on the new Classical FM. That was the final movement from the Violin Sonata in D, Elena Ibragimova and Cedric Tiberghien. You are listening to Dinner Classics, your Saturday evening feast of music. I'm Kathleen Kajioka. 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It runs all summer through the end of August and will transport you to mystical Mexico, a make-believe classical and contemporary mélange of that country featuring, as always, stunning visual surprises, breathtaking acrobatics, fabulous music. 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And you could be there on us. 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Here are the English Baroque soloists with some Bach.

0: them from the Cello Sonata in A, Stephen Isserles and Stephen Huff together on cello and piano. And we heard a bit of Bach before that, the Sonatina from his Actus Tragicus Cantata, the English Baroque soloist led by John Elliott Gardiner. You're listening to Dinner Classics, your Saturday evening feast of music. Our appetizer course continues with an original tune by Dvorak written after his time in America. It's so convincing as a spiritual, it basically became one.
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On finishing his Symphony No. 9, Antony Dvorak said that this symphony will be fundamentally different from my earlier ones. Anyone with a nose for these things will detect the influence of America. Dvorak, having spent a few years teaching in New York in the 1890s, and he had some wonderful students there, amongst them Harry T. Burley, who introduced Dvorak to a full repertoire of African-American spirituals that definitely inspired the second movement tune from his Symphony No. 9. Later, text was set to it by William Arms Fisher, and it's had a whole life of its own. Bryn Terfel there with the London Symphony Orchestra. Up next on Dinner Classics, we turn to flutist William Bennett and the English Chamber Orchestra, a nocturne by Philippe Gaubert.

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On the new Classical FM, the Montreal Symphony with the Pavane pour un enfant défunt by Maurice Ravel. We heard Moritz Moszkowski's Guitar before that, music for violin and piano, James Ennis and Edward Laurel, and we started off with a nocturne by Philippe Gaubert, and that featured William Bennett on flute with the English Chamber Orchestra. You're listening to Dinner Classics, your Saturday evening feast of music. I'm Kathleen Kadjioka. The appetizer trays have been whisked away. It's now time for our main course, Sides of Mozart. C.P.E. Bach and more, all to go along with our main dish, which features the incredible, the intrepid, the celebrated Barbara Hannigan, a fine Canadian who, as we speak, is being feted at the Governor General's Award Gala. She is the recipient of this year's National Arts Centre Award, and that recognizes the work of an extraordinary nature and significance in the performing arts by an individual artist and or company in the past performing year. And what is there to say about Barbara Hannigan that hasn't already been said? Pioneer.